Love, love, love, love, love, love, love, love, love, love, love, love, love, love, love, love, love, love, love, love, love, love, love, love, love, love, love, love, love, love, love, love, love, love, love, love, love, love, love, love, love, love, love, love, love, love, love, love, love, love, love, love, love, love, love, love, love, love, love, love, love, love, love, love, love, love, 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love, love, love, love, love, love, love, love, love, love, love, love, love, love, love, love, love, love, love, love, love, love, love, love, love, love, love, love, love, love, love, love, love, love, love, love, love, love, love, love, love, love, love, love, love, love, love, love, love, love, love, love, love, love, love, love, love

Hallelujah, hallelujah. You're welcome one more time to Radio Seedvest 88.9. My name is Sandra Nigotino, your host every Saturday here in Stockholm, Sweden. I want to take the time to welcome all of you, appreciate all of you for joining us this beautiful afternoon. Wherever you are welcome to join us. If you got the link, please send to someone else. And also send to your friends, relatives, whoever you think you want to reach out to. Beautiful day, a cloudy day here in Stockholm, Sweden, where we are used to the weather. I want to also introduce to you that we, at the end of this month or in the beginning of October, we're going to be going to Radio Stockholm NAR Radio, which is 88.00. Right now you are listening to both 88.90, but we're going to start with 88.00. So if you have been listening to us without having the link, so remember that we're going to be shifting to 88.00. But right now, both stations you can listen to, 88.90 and 88.00 FM. 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And if you have your telephone, you can also tune on to that right now. And if you have a phone, make sure you have a earphone so you can listen to it. For people tell me they see it on, but they cannot hear. It's because they don't have their earphones in their or AirPods, whatever they call them. And that's why you can't hear. So there's nothing wrong with your phone and it's nothing wrong with the stations. Just have an earphone and then you can hear. So if you're out there and you got the link and you are listening to me, please, you have my contact, send me a message that you can hear me very well and that the message is going out, reaching everyone out there. Hallelujah. It's a wonderful day, like I said. Today is another Saturday, the 12th, I believe, of September 2026. The year is running so fast. We are already in the ninth month of the year, and 2026 is just running so fast. I don't think that we really understand or grasp how time is really going. Time is just... on this earth, we don't have time. Everything is going so fast. You know, one day you are born, the next day you are gone. So whatever time you have left on this earth, do something good to bring glory to the name of the Father and be very wise in how you will live and the things we do, including myself who is talking here, because none of us is perfect in all that we do. So I want to take the time to appreciate all of you for joining us this beautiful afternoon. And don't forget to go to our website at www.ssi-ministry.com. And you can also go there, click on the live button and listen live. If you do have a message or if you do have a you want to have a contact, you can see our contact links there. And if you did miss the previous messages, you could just go to the library audio icon and then click on that, and you can see the days that you have missed, the weekends that you have missed, that we've been on air. So you can just click on it. If there is a topic or there is no topic on it, you can just go listen to it. If you do have anything you want to share about that, please let us know. And if God is speaking to you, you have revelations that you want to share to the world, please write to us. We can put you online, and you can also come to our studio here in Stockholm, Sweden, and speak to us. Wherever you are in the world, we can connect you through our phones. So the Most High bless you. Let us pray. Father God, we thank you for another wonderful day. Thank you for your grace. Thank you for your loving kindness. Thank you for your mercy. Father, thank you for always being there for us. Thank you for the air we breathe. Thank you for the sun. Thank you for the rain. Thank you for the moon. Thank you for the clouds itself. Thank you for the earth that we are walking on. Father, we just appreciate you, for the works of your hands are so perfect and beautiful. Thank you that today we have to listen to you again,
not me, but to hear your word that has been written in the scriptures. So, Father, thank you. Father, I pray for each and everyone who is out there listening all over the world, wherever they are. Father, may you reach out to them. Your hand is not too short to reach out to someone out there. Father, I pray for everyone out there, whatever need they have. Father, may you reach out to their needs and provide for them for that which they ask. Father, even those who are sick that are in need of healing, Father, may you heal them the way that only you does. Father, thank you, thank you, thank you for being the King of our heart. Thank you for being the Creator of the universe. Thank you for being who you are, for you are the I am that I am. Father, we have no other one but you. Thank you for giving us the Son, Yeshua, and thank you for the Holy Spirit that is helping us to continue this work here on earth and with every other person out there who is carrying this touch, who is carrying this fire to speak your word in a way that it brings glory to you, to draw people to you, but not to draw people to ourselves. Father, we thank you. May we hear your word this afternoon, and may it bring healing, may it bring salvation, may it bring restoration into our lives and to the world itself. Thank you for your peace. In this we ask in the name of your Son, our Redeemer. Amen and amen and amen. Amen. Welcome one more time to Radio Seedvest 88.9. Don't forget to send me a finger up, thumb up. 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For those of you who are traveling and driving cars, please make sure you don't have your phone in your hand. 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Hallelujah. May the Most High bless you. Let's listen to a wonderful song as we continue to listen to what the Father, before we continue to share the word. Hallelujah. Let's worship the Father. Hallelujah. Praise the Lord.

Hallelujah, hallelujah. What a wonderful worship song. I'm desperate for you, brothers and sisters. We should be desperate for the Father. We should be desperate because all we have is Him. Without Him, we are nothing. Without Him, we are lost. And, you know, the thing is that how desperate are we? I mean, we ask ourselves these questions. Why are we, human beings, not desperate for the Father? Why are we so desperate about things of this world and things that doesn't bring joy to us, things that only brings destructions and things that brings restlessness? We are desperate for how much money we can have in our accounts and how much houses we should build, what businesses we... Of course, there is a need to have all these things. But the desperation in the way that we miss out things that we are supposed to do. Some of us are so desperate in achieving things because they see their friends or their colleagues or someone else is succeeding faster than you, and you become so desperate, and in your desperation you fall into depression, and you fall into depression, and things that you didn't want to do, you begin to do those things, which it doesn't have to be like that. I think that God, our Father, Yahweh, everything, the scripture says in Genesis that everything He did pleased His eyes. It pleased Him. That means everything that we needed on this earth has been given to us. The only thing is how to walk towards

that thing, how to know, acknowledge it, and how to grasp hold of that thing without destroying somebody's life or some nation or somebody's situation, but that you yourself become a part of the building of the kingdom that the Father has given to us. Even on this earth here, each and every one of us has a purpose. Each and every one of us have a purpose. We have something to do on this earth. So let us not forget that we are not just born here to just come, eat, sleep, have families, do whatever we want, but there are also things that the Father has laid over your life. And that's why it's very important that we find out these things. How desperate are we when we see situations going upside down in the world? Some of us are so desperate that we're beginning to fall sick, we're beginning to have nightmares, and we begin to have paranoia. Instead of seeking the face of the creator of the universe, you know, even science is saying, science knows that there is a creator. There is nothing like it is a big bang and then everything like that. No, science knows, because no man can do the things that the Father, the creator of the universe, have done. The sea, the ocean, the ground itself, the heavens, the skies and the stars. Did any man go up to the heavens and created stars themselves? No. The moon is giving us light for the night, and the sun is giving us warmness, heat from cold, and brightness brings daylight to us. If man would have been able to create this, then we could have said who was the person who did it. But even science is saying the Father himself is the creator. So today I just want to bring this about: how desperate are we to know the truth? How desperate are we to walk into this truth? How desperate are we to be saved by this truth? Because the scripture says that you are saved. People die because of lack of knowledge. And what is the knowledge? The knowledge of the truth. The knowledge of the truth. Because we know that in this world we live, I can't say 100%, but the lies in the media, the lies in the social media, the lies in the schools and every other place, religions and everything, things have been so manipulated, things have been so changed, and that people come to a place where they don't know what to believe. There's been so much lies and manipulations, and histories have been changed, and you can understand that some people don't even know their histories anymore. People forgetting where they come from, who they are, and what kind of family, what kind of works their first parents did. No, it is so much. So there has to be a desperation where we come back, like Jeremiah, like Uzziah, and all the prophets of in the scripture. There was a desperation in them. They needed to know. Even Moses was desperate to know. He asked the Father, say, what do I tell these people who you are? It's a sign of desperation. Because before you go and tell people things that, look, I spoke with God, I spoke with the creator of the universe, they will tell you, who is that? Who is this? Even Pharaoh did ask Moses, who is your God? He thought that he was God, that they should be worshiping him. And now he gets a message from a prophet who is telling him that, look, God says, let my people go. And he's saying, which God? Who is your God? What is his name? You know, so it's very important that we come to a place of desperation, but not out of fear, but in the knowledge of knowing the truth and how we can be closer to God. Now, I want us to go to the book of Mark chapter 2. Hallelujah. Hallelujah. Praise Lord. I have to make this bigger so I can be able to read. Mark chapter 2. Here we read. It says that, I'm reading King James Version, and I'm also going to read from the God's Word Version, which says that,
So we read. He said, and he came, and again he entered into Capernaum after some days, and it was noise that he was in the house. I think I should read from the word, the God word version, so that it's a little bit more clearer, more simpler, so people can get that. So I know that everybody reads different versions of the Bible. Let me read from that. It says, several days later, Jesus came back to Capernaum. The report went out that he was home, and many people had gathered. There was no room left, even in front of the door. So Jesus was speaking God's word to them. Then four men came to him carrying a paralyzed man. Since they could not bring him to Jesus because of the crowd, they made an opening in the roof over the place where Jesus was. Then they lowered the cot on which the paralyzed man was lying down. Hallelujah. They mean that they let down the bed where the sick man, the man that was sick of the was paralyzed. They laid him there. Hallelujah. 5. He said, when Jesus saw their faith, he said to the man, friend, your sins are forgiven you. Hallelujah. The man haven't even said a word. And now Jesus is telling him, friend. Or he said, son. He could say son. Some scripture says son. So when Jesus saw their faith, he saw the faith in these people. There was a desperation for these people wanted to see their friend healed, because they have heard about healing. They've heard about the things that Isaiah, the Messiah, has been doing. And now today he came to their city, to wherever they are, wherever they are staying in Capernaum. And what they found out, oh, it's in town. Today we have to take this man there. It's a desperation. How desperate are you to see your household saved? How desperate are you to see things change in your community? To see people suffering to come to a place of peace? How desperate are you to see the needy being helped? How desperate are you to rise up for those who have no one rising up for them? How desperate are you to be the voice for the voiceless? How desperate are you to bring water to somebody who has no water, to bring food? How desperate are you to see the Lord, to see the work hand of God, not to see the miracles that you want to do yourself, but what the Father wants to use you for, what he can use you for? Hallelujah. Let's continue. He said, son, your sins are forgiven you. And some scribes, the scripture said that, but there were certain of the scribes sitting there. They were scribes. These are learned people. These are people who teach, who are experts in the teachings of Moses. He said they were sitting there and they started thinking, they thought in their hearts, the reasoning in their hearts. They're saying to themselves, why does he talk this way? It's dishonoring God. Who besides God can forgive sins? Wow. In the New King James Version, they said that, why do this man thus speak blasphemy? Who can forgive sins but God only? And immediately when Jesus perceived in his spirit that they so reasoned within themselves, he said unto them, why reason ye these things in your heart? He knew what they were thinking. So he asked them, why do you have these thoughts in your heart? Is it easier to say to the paralyzed man, your sins are forgiven, or to say, get up, pick up your bed and walk? He's asking them question. Which is easier? To say your sins are forgiven to you, or arise and take up thy bed and walk? You know, the people of these days, we don't want to hear your sins are forgiven you. We want to hear, arise, take up your bed and walk. We just want to see the miracle, boom. But they don't want to see the
the work that God is doing in people's life. They want to just see the miracle. Oh, that's why we run to places. That's why people are running to every conferences. Everywhere they said, oh, there is a prophet here coming to preach. There is a this, there is a that. People are running to everywhere, not even knowing what kind of altars they are entering. There is a desperation in them to just see the miracles, the signs, and the wonders. Like Jesus said, that a generation that is so wicked and evil that is only looking for signs and wonders, but doesn't want to receive forgiveness. Doesn't want to hear your sins are forgiven you. Because we have become so rebellious in our heart. We think everything we are doing is right. We think everything we are doing, we're doing it for God. But we don't understand that there is a time when our sins have to be forgiven us so that we can be healed in our own body, our health, our family, our marriages, in our working places, and every ramification of our life. Hallelujah. So let's continue. And then he says, I want you to know that the Son of Man has authority on earth to forgive sins. Now Jesus is saying that. And then he said to the paralyzed man, I am telling you to get up, pick up your bed and go home. Hallelujah. This man had Jesus telling him to rise up, take his bed and go home. Because these people want to see signs. But Jesus wanted to do something. For him to see the faith in the hearts of those his friends, the four friends who brought him. Jesus saw their faith. Because of their faith, he forgave this man and healed him. The man didn't need to confess whatever sin he has done. There must have been something he did that made him to be in that place, because Jesus said, son, your sins are forgiven you. That's the good thing about Isaiah, you know. When he speaks to you, he speaks to you in the way that you will understand. You know, like the woman in the well who he asked water of her, and she was saying, oh, how is it that you just ask, you're a Jew, you're asking me of water? You don't have a deal, don't have anything to do with the Samaritans. How is it so? You know, he started a conversation with her by asking her water. And then he started telling her, go bring your husband. She said, I don't have a husband. And he acknowledged it to her. He said, yes, because she said the truth. And in that place, that woman was in a place of desperation to get out of that system that she has been doing year after year, going to fetch water alone, been married many times, many husbands, even the one she has, is not even there helping her to fetch the water. So she must have been very tired, looking for a way out of that system, a way out of that lifestyle, a way out of that burden that she was carrying, a way out of that depression, oppression, suppression. And many nations are under suppression and depression. And many people are under oppression and depression, looking for a way to get out, looking for the best way to get out. But we are still looking into man. Like our nations are looking for somebody else, a man from another country, to come and help us. Oh, we have issues. Come and help us. People from another nation to come and help you. When you have to start there, desperation, ask the Father, where do I start, Lord? Jesus, God was speaking to Ezekiah. After went and showing all the holy things to the Babylonian king or so. Or I think there was a war or something. And the scripture made us understand that the prophet or God was speaking to this man, telling him that, how is it that you are going back to Egypt, looking for help from Egypt? So you mean that I am no more good for you? I'm no more defending you? I am supposed to be your defense? Because of bad desperation and bad ideas, a king left his position looking for help from somewhere else, forgetting that he has a help that is 100 times, a million times, million times much, much better and stronger. So in times of desperation,
There are things that we put, we do, the things we do, decisions we take, jobs we take, marriages we enter, and it goes wrong because we don't have faith in the things that God is allowing us to be patient with. Man doesn't have patience. Human beings always don't want to have patience. They want things to happen now. But the scripture says that these men, they couldn't find a way in into this room where Jesus was, Isaiah was. So what they did was to get the opening from the roof itself. I mean, can you imagine that? They were so desperate. They said, today we want to see the Messiah heal our friend. Whatever it is, just heal him. Because they see the pain, they see the suffering, they see the need for this man to be back to life again. They must have understood who this man was. And the only person that will heal him was the Messiah that day. Hallelujah. Jesus told him, rise and take your bed and walk. Take up thy bed and go thy way into thy house. Go to your house. Verse 12 says, and immediately he arose, took up the bed, and went forth before them all. He carried his bed, the thing that he was lying on there. He took it and went. Everybody was looking. In so much that they were all amazed. The people were all amazed. And they glorified God. They praised God. They praise Yahweh, saying, we never saw it on this fashion. We've never saw it on this fashion. They've never seen a miracle like this before. We've never seen anything like this before. Like we know it, like you know, we are reading from the book of Mark chapter 2. The people were amazed. They suddenly saw a man that was paralyzed. He rose up, carried his bed, and walked. Or his bed or his mat or whatever it is, you know, and people were amazed. But yet those people who think they are so intelligent, those intellectuals, those who think they know the law, those who think that they know how God works everything, find out that all the knowledge they have was nothing compared to what Christ was speaking to this man. Hallelujah. So let us have faith like these people. Let us not just be people who just want to do whatever we want. Even in our desperation, let us be patient. Let us meet him at a place where he wants to meet us. It was meaning that he should be there that day. I'm sure that heaven have already arranged that day so that this man will be set free from forgiving of his sin and also be set free from the bondage or the sickness or the disease that he was carrying. So many of us, we need his brothers and sisters. We need to come to that place where we can meet him, where he can speak to our hearts and our lives and tell us that our sins are forgiven us. And many people still don't know that they have been forgiven by Christ, and they're still carrying this burden of this thing, like, oh, I don't know if God has forgiven me, or I don't know if God has done this for me, I don't know what I have done, how I can do this. Yes, come to him in desperation and say, Lord, give me your peace. Let me know that you've forgiven me of this sin. I know I'm not worthy of you, just like the tax collector we talked about last time, the tax collector and the Pharisee. The tax collector could not even lift his eyes up into heavens because he acknowledged who he is. We have to come to a place of acknowledgement, acknowledging that we are like this, that we are bad and we are gossipers and we cheat people, and that we are hating people who don't look like us, and that we're talking bad about someone else. And I mean, whatever it is, we just acknowledge it before him. There's nothing wrong to do that. Tell him what you've done, what you have done. You know, I remember I had an issue with someone, maybe at work, I can't remember.
some years back, and I was on fasting that day. I was on fasting that day, and I also prayed, Lord, please, today I'm in fasting, don't allow me fall into temptation, or just give me your peace. But you know, sometimes things happen. I wasn't angry, but I think that I was basically defending another colleague of mine for something someone else did to them. And this old lady, not an old lady, that it was a colleague of mine that was a little bit older than me, much older than me, was very mean. And I just went to her and I told her, please, you know, for those of us who have been here working for a long time, and for those who are new, let's just help them. And then she called me very bad names from nowhere. And let me tell you one thing. When you are working right with God, when people fight with you, quarrel with you, the first thing they will do is attack your faith, attack who you serve, attack. It doesn't matter if they are Christians or they are believers or they are Muslims or they are not, they don't belong to religion, but they will attack that thing that you know that will pain you so much. And that's the first thing they attack. And I was just thinking, oh, where did this come from? You know, and you know, the scripture says that touch not my anointed. It's not just big pastors who are standing in pulpits and preaching and things. No, people are anointed. There are people who are chosen. God have chosen people. It could be a small child that you talk bad to. You can just have problems. You can have issues. I've been beaten by someone, and I know that the person from nowhere had a pain in their hands. Even though I was beaten and I couldn't feel the pain in my body, it's like somebody was taking the whip in my body. I stood there, I see the things happening, but that was when I was younger, but I did not feel the pain in my body. I didn't feel it. It's like somebody was standing behind me and taking that pain, that whip. I'm saying this, I'm not just saying it out of makeup, sorry. This is a real thing. So sometimes people have to be very careful who they deal with, very careful who they offend, and very careful who they treat bad, because you don't touch any and anyone. There are people you touch on this earth that things will never go well for you. It doesn't work like that. It doesn't go. God wouldn't allow that. So be careful what you do. Now, I was called names, and I think that I got angry. This is a confession. I got angry, but I have to be honest to you. I didn't say any bad thing to the person. I know this person looked in my face, and all I had her saying to me, don't look at me, don't look at me. And she was hiding her face from me, and I don't understand why, but I was going towards her just to say, you know, sorry for the misunderstanding, but this is what happened. And she was not really, she ran away from work, and that lady never came back to work, maybe 2, 3, 4 days. Did I do anything bad to her? No, I was just defending someone, and I wasn't fasting. But this is just a little secret I'm trying to speak out, which I'm not supposed to. So I just want to say this, and that in our desperations, let us do the right thing. Let us be closer to Him. Let us glorify the Father. We can't be desperate about things. Peter was desperate to enter into the water and walk towards Jesus. And then when he stepped in the water and he saw himself walking, he was so happy that, oh, is it Jesus? Is it you? Let me come. Allow me to come. Jesus said, come. And then he was walking, and then suddenly he saw the waves and the wind, and he said, oh, I'm standing in the middle of water. And then he was sinking, and he said, help me. And Jesus just hold him with the hand and pull him up. So, oh, you have little faith, you know. So, but these people here, these four men, they had faith. Because of their faith, the Messiah, the healer, healed this man, forgave him whatever sin he has done, and also healed him.
Hallelujah. And you know, this is we need these things in our lives. We need these things in our daily life. We want to hear the Messiah telling us that we are forgiven, telling us that rise up and walk. Rise up from your suffering. Rise up from your depression. Leave it behind. Let it go. And because he knows everything. He sees everything. And he knows that we are human sometimes, that there are things that we in our power cannot do. So he comes to reach out to us. I love the portion in the Bible where he says that, listen, I'm standing outside your door and I'm knocking. And if you open to me, open for me, and I will come in and I will dine with you. And that's how it is. I mean, that's all he wants, to have fellowship with us. In the beginning, the scripture makes us to understand that every in the cool of the evening, the Father goes to meet Adam and Eve in the garden. In the garden, in the cool of the evening, to have fellowship with them, to have conversation with them. And you can imagine Adam was telling him the name he has given to the lion, the name he has given to which animal, which things, you know. Maybe the Father is asking them, well, what did you do today? It's not like he didn't see what they are doing, but he just want to hear them tell him things, you know, tell him things, how they feel and what they are thinking, because he sees and he knows everything. So this is how God is. Even in our desperate time, when things are when things are not going well, let us turn to him in desperation for his help, for his need. And let us not first run to men and women, friends and enemies, and tell them, oh, I need this, please help me this. I mean, we all have done that. And we see that the same people we turn to doesn't even help us. If these four men have taken this man in desperation to a doctor or to a witch doctor or a prophet or something, perhaps they would have healed him, but they wouldn't have forgiven him his sins. Maybe the sins would have still held him back and bring him back to the position where he found himself becoming paralyzed. Because if people go paralyzed, doesn't mean that everybody committed sin. That is why they are paralyzed. But in this case, we see that the faith of those men, they must have known something that this man have done. And they just thought, well, we take him there. Maybe this is our last hope. And actually, I believe that was their last hope. And to hear that the man did not complain, did not fight with Jesus and tell him, why do you tell me you're forgiving me? I just came to be healed. No, I think that he in his own heart understood and received the word, because he needed to be healed. He needed to be the man that he's been called into. And I believe from that day, that man changed. He changed. Let us be desperate. For the scripture, the song says that he is the air that we breathe. He's our daily bread, and we are lost without him. We should be desperate for him, for his truth, for his word, and for his presence, for his acknowledgement, for his glory, you know, for his glory. Moses was desperate for the glory of God. You know, you can imagine that when he says that, if you don't go with me, if you are not going with me, then I won't go. You know, he said he would not go if the Father wouldn't go with him. Excuse me, and the Father says that, listen, you will see my back, but you know what? My glory will go with you. My presence will go with you. How are the many times that we are always praying for his presence? Even King David said, do not take your presence away from me. Take not your presence away from me. You remember in the book of Psalm 51, where David was praying for his presence, because it's a place that you want to be. You have to be desperately hungry for that presence. You want to be desperately thirsty for that water, for that air that you want to breathe. You have to be desperately hungry for that bread that he gives, that manna that he gives. The scripture says that the people in the days of the Exodus, for 40 years they were eating manna. For 40 years they were eating angels. Some people say they were eating angels' food, angels' bread. I don't know if that's what it is, but they never lack clothes, they never lack shoes, they never lack anything.
except for those who were complaining. You know, so when we are desperate, let us not complain. Let us come to the place of stillness. Let Him instill our hearts so that we can also experience His presence, His peace, His healing, and also His teachings, His truth. Who He is and who we are, where we are standing with Him is very important, because we shouldn't just run to any and any place to be healed, but let us be healed by Him. Hallelujah. In our thoughts, in our minds. This is a time of desperation in this world. It's so many things happening. There are wars. According to the book of Matthew chapter 24, it says there is going to be wars, rumors of wars and nations against nations, and a lot of things. And people are so desperate. People don't know where to turn to. People are asking, what do we do? But the thing is that they don't care about turning to the Father and asking for forgiveness, repenting of the things that they have committed on this earth. And that is why these wars are coming. The scripture will be fulfilled and the prophecies will be fulfilled, because even if it tarries, even if it's delayed, these things will happen. There is no way you can pray it out. There is no way you can pray it away. It can be delayed, but these things will surely come. Nations will fall. Empires will fall. There is no empire that have not fallen. Even the Babylonian Empire fell. The Greek Empire fell. The British Empire fell. The German Empire fell. The Russian Empire fell. The American Empire is going to fall too. Whatever empire that has been there will fall. Kings have come and gone. People have come, ruled, and gone. But yet, we see that the world is so desperate to find peace, to find economy, to find stability. But there are few those who still don't want to see these things happen in nations and the lives of people. So this world is in a place of desperation. We need the hand of God. We need the hand of God to come and also help. Let Him intervene in the situations where we as humans cannot change. So that should be our prayers. Lord, come and intervene in the things, for we are in a place of desperation. People are losing hope. People are losing their senses. People are losing their humanity. People are changing. The rate of killings are increasing. The rate of immorality is rising. The rate of stealing from people. People don't even care who they hurt anymore. People don't even care if they are seeing somebody collapsing, dying, or things. People just walk away. Even people don't even care about their own dogs, which are supposed to be pets for them. Instead, people are so becoming so more and more wicked. The hearts of men have changed. People have become lovers of themselves. People have become lovers of material things. It's always about the fame and things. But I think that in this time that people are desperate and we are seeing the things happening both in the news and the internet and things, some of these things, you just have to shut them down and seek the face of the Father in desperation and ask Him, Father, what are you saying in this? What are you saying in this? What do you want us to do? Where do we want us to be? What should we pray about? What line of prayers do we have to pray? Because sometimes we are praying for things that He has already put in, already ordained that is going to happen. It will happen. And nothing you or I can do, but the only thing He can do for His mercy's sake, He will come with the wings of mercy. They say even in judgment, He comes with the wings of mercy for those who call on Him and for those that are close to Him. Hallelujah. So we just want to thank God that this man was saved. He was healed. And Messiah told him to go home to his family. Can you imagine that? Many people would have just been going out somewhere, sitting and drinking. Later they get healed from a sickness. They forget the good things that God has done for them, and they become even more wicked in their own ways. But we thank the Father for all that He's been doing.
Let us not become like the scribes who think they know so much about the scripture. They can quote the scripture, they can quote in prayer, they can do this but or that, but yet they had no relationship with the Father. So let us come to the place where we see ourselves. If we are losing it, let us come back in desperation, in faith and in love, in knowing the Father, and also in knowing His truth in our life, turning around to be called His son or His friend. He called that man son, or if some scripture says friend. So it's very important to hear that word. When you are called a son, a friend, or a daughter by the Messiah, it's a big thing. So let us remember that. So let us be desperate for the Spirit of God in us, His presence. For the air we breathe is not ours. The ground we walk does not belong to us. It was only given to us to take care of. But let us desperately come before the Father, seeking Him. Not only His hands, but let us seek His face, the truth of who He is and why we are on this earth, so that we can do the right things, so that He can lead us in the path of righteousness. Hallelujah. I'm going to finish here today. So when you have time, go back and read the scripture. It's Mark chapter 2. Perhaps the Holy Spirit will give you more into this, give you more revelation. I'm sure somebody out there listening is hearing this message, but you are maybe having some things that the Father or the Spirit is laying in your heart now. More of interpretation of this. I pray so. So you are welcome one more time to Radio Seedvest 88.9 or Stockholm Nara Radio 88.00. 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To listen to our broadcast every Saturday as long as we are on air. And like I said, that at the end of this month, in the beginning of October, we're going to be going to 88.00. And for those of you who have my contacts that I send the link to, I will always send the link, and you will see that the links are changed or the things are changing the link, so you can join us live. But it doesn't matter, you can always go to our website at www.ssi-ministry.com, and you can see it there, and you can also click the live button, and you can also listen live every Saturday as long as we are in the air, on air preaching. So God bless you and keep you. May Yahweh shine His face upon you. May His hands touch you, heal you, give you the strength that you need. May He do it to honor His own name. May He do it so that we will praise Him. May He see those things in our lives that is blocking healings. May He remove them like He did with the man. May He forgive us our sins, our wrongdoings, and we repent of those things, whatever it is in our hearts, that we may be healed from whatever is paralyzing us, whatever is it's making us to be sick emotionally, mentally, psychologically, physically, and also spiritually, so that we will be healed in the name of His Son, our living hope, the Messiah. This we ask. Amen and amen, amen. So welcome one more time, brothers and sisters. Let us love God. Let us honor Him. Let us tell Him that He is the air that we breathe. If not for Him, no human will live on this earth. He is the daily bread that we need. We need that bread, that word, that food, that word that feeds us, that gives us life. His word is life. You know, the word of God is life itself. That's what sets us free. That's what helps us. That's why sometimes when we go through situations, we use those words. We remember the things that He has spoken to men and women in the scripture. We remember those things. And then we say, Lord, You did it for this person. Why not, Lord? I'm praying also, Lord, help me, save me from this. And He will do that. I mean, He's not far away from you and I. It is only we who walk away from Him. Hallelujah. So let's continue with this work. And may you be safe, be blessed. And as you go to vote, even this Sunday, this weekend, stay protected, stay safe, and do what is right.
Hallelujah.

0: to be close, though. Did you train here?
1: We gotta find this guy.
0: Of course, he came in off of cocaine.
1: We gotta get that cocaine.
0: Yeah, that's right. Check it out in Bolivia.
1: God, I hate this country.
0: Oh my gosh. We've got to find him.
1: Oh, we gotta be careful.
0: On our own.
1: You can set an ambush.